hair stopped growing. Is that even a thing? Haven't lost any of it, but something ain't the same. Maybe it's a metaphor. Is it even that deep? I think my hair stopped growing. Or is it me? I called Phil a couple times. He's probably sick of me. He said go easy on yourself, but what does that even mean? Sounds like good advice, but I just can't hear it right now.

0: 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Yeah, cause I feel way too fabulous.
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1: The US has called for Iran to publicly state that the Strait of Hormuz is open and to pledge to stop firing on commercial ships as part of negotiations to be held on Saturday in Oman. US officials said Iran had told them that the attacks on shipping were by a sect of hardliners trying to undermine negotiations. Here's BBC Persian's Kashayar Junaidi.
2: The hardliners within the establishment were very much against deal with the Americans from day one. They want revenge. And during the funeral procession of Ayatollah Khamenei, there were instances where the president, Masoud Pezeshkian, or the foreign minister were chased and followed by those hardliners who oppose any kind of agreement with the Americans. That puts pressure on the government in any future dealing with the Americans. And at the same time, the hardliners are openly calling for the killing of President Trump. That will be considered in the calculations of the Americans when they are talking with the Iranians.
1: Apple is suing OpenAI for allegedly stealing trade secrets. The iPhone maker says former staff misappropriated confidential information to help the owners of ChatGPT develop consumer products. OpenAI said it had no interest in other companies' trade secrets. Lily Jamali reports from San Francisco.
3: Former Apple executive Tang Tan is named in the suit, with Apple alleging he directed the iPhone maker's employees to bring actual parts from Apple to job interviews at OpenAI. The lawsuit comes amid recent tensions between Apple and OpenAI. In 2024, Apple integrated ChatGPT into the iPhone's operating system as part of a partnership with OpenAI. Things changed when OpenAI purchased a startup from longtime Apple designer Sir Johnny Ive. Apple has since decided to use Google's Gemini in the next version of its voice assistant, Siri.
1: Russian missiles have struck the Ukrainian capital, Kyiv, triggering air raid sirens and a series of explosions early on Saturday. Officials say the attack damaged a non-residential building and sparked a fire at an office block. Residents were urged to stay in shelters. The strikes came a day after Ukrainian drones targeted oil infrastructure in Russia. Cuba has suffered its fourth total blackout of the year because of a severe energy crisis triggered by a US oil blockade. Clitia Sala reports.
4: This is the second time in a week that Cuba has experienced a full power outage. The energy ministry has announced on social media that work is underway to restore the electricity supply, but it's a slow process that could take days. In the capital, Havana, which averages 15 hours a day without electricity, there have been frequent pot-banging protests. The Caribbean island has only received oil from one Russian tanker since Donald Trump imposed an oil blockade 6 months ago.
1: World News from the BBC.
5: It's Radio Gibraltar on your Saturday morning. Andrew here with you. Hope you're having a fantastic start to the weekend. On the way for you, a little bit of music from Jess Glynn and Jax Jones. Some Mimi Webb to play for you as well. Right now, this is Alex Warren. It's Fever Dream.

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1: Well, some street cleaning for you on Monday. If your car happens to be parked by Westside Road, you may want to move it before 9:30 on Monday morning. So there'll be street cleaning on Westside Road from 9:30 a.m. till 12:30 midday, and in Edinburgh Estate Zone 1 from 10 a.m. to 12 midday. That is this coming Monday. Three flights due to come in today. 2 BA Heathrow, 1 EasyJet Gatwick, all of which are currently scheduled to arrive on time. One Cruiseliner in port today. It came in at 7 a.m. this morning. It's the main shift 6. It departs 10 o'clock tonight. I hope you enjoy your time on the rock. And at the frontier, there is no queue at present to cross over into Spain. A little bit of Jess Glynn and Jax Jones now. This is One Touch.

Desclin and Jax Jones. Okay, hands up if you have ever dropped a crisp, a biscuit, or a slice of something on the floor and looked around to make sure nobody was watching and then gone, 5 second rule. Well, turns out a lot of us do exactly that. A new survey suggests that more than 80% of regularly eaten food that's fallen on the floor gets consumed. And not just at home, but even outdoors. And around 39% still believe in the famous 5 second rule. The idea that if you pick up food quickly enough, it's somehow safe to eat. The trouble is that science says otherwise. Sorry to be the bearer of bad news, but science says otherwise. Researchers have found that bacteria can transfer to food almost instantly when it touches the floor. The amount of bacteria depends on other things like how clean the surface is, whether food is wet or dry, and what it's landed on. I mean, most foods, like watermelon or buttered bread, tend to pick up far more bacteria than something dry like a sweet or a cracker. And while leaving food on the floor longer does increase the amount of bacteria, there's no magical 3 second or 5 second window where it's guaranteed to be safe. So I'm sorry to be the bearer of bad news, but it looks like the 5 second rule may not actually work. Of course, most of us have bent this rule at some point. Maybe it was, I don't know, the last crisp in the packet, a slice of toast, or that expensive Lindor chocolate that you just couldn't bear to throw away. So be honest, have you ever eaten food off the floor and then thought, thank God no one was watching? What's the most valuable or delicious thing that you've rescued before anyone noticed? Give me a call and confess. I promise I won't judge. 266-200 is the number to call. Email studio at radiogibraltar.gi. Ray, to come for you first, it's Desiree.

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Now, we've just been talking about whether or not you are part of the team of people that thoroughly, honestly, and shamelessly believes in the 5-second rule. And a good morning to Bev, who said, frequently, I need to build my immunity. And fair enough, Bev. Fair enough. We were talking about whether or not you have ever dropped a piece of food and sort of thought, oh, 5-second rule, and just eating it as if nothing happens. Not passing out. It's all good. It's all good. And I've got to say, I've got to agree with you there a little bit, Bev. Building your immunity. Because I remember my mum says this more often than I do. But particularly when I was younger, we used to go down to the Badio to play cops and robbers and 40-40 or whatever. And when we were younger, particularly when we were toddlers, we don't really care if food has been on the floor. We just, you know, we touch everything with our hands, the slide, the swing, the grass. And then, you know, if our mum opens up a packet of crisps, we go and we eat the packet of crisps and we forget to wash our hands. And, you know, it builds immunity, Bev. It builds immunity. I couldn't agree more. A little bit of Mr. Probes on the way for you shortly. First, it's a very dear friend of mine. This is Chloe Martinez. It's First and Last Thoughts.

0: It's Mr. Probes. You're listening to Radio Gibraltar on your Saturday morning. Still to come, a little bit of music from Perry, some Samba as well. And I'll be telling you about a workshop that is great for kids to be getting their hands dirty this summer.
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morning. Nothing's gonna stop us now. Time to take a look now at this morning's front pages. And the death of former Conservative Minister and Reform UK spokesperson Anne Widdecombe dominates to this morning's papers. The Daily Telegraph reports that the 78-year-old was found dead at her Dartmoor bungalow on Thursday morning. It says a 26-year-old white British man is being questioned on suspicion of murder. The Times says detectives are investigating whether the suspect may have been interrupted during a burglary at the property. The paper reports that Devon and Cornwall police believe this is one line of inquiry. According to the Daily Mail, Miss Widdecombe's family have spoken of their shock following her death, saying they fear her final moments were spent in abject terror after an intruder reportedly entered her home. Daily Express reports that the former minister's death has sparked a murder investigation after she was found with a serious head wound, while the Daily Star says police arrested the 26-year-old on suspicion of murder after Miss Widdecombe was discovered at her home with serious injuries. The Eye Weekend also leading with that story, reporting that police believe the politician was murdered at the home where she lived alone. Meanwhile, the Sun claims Miss Widdecombe was beaten to death and says her body was discovered by a carer. In business news, FT Weekend reports that EasyJet has agreed to a £5.7 billion takeover by asset management firm Apollo. The newspaper says the airline has accepted an offer worth £7.15 a share in principle and that the board intends to recommend the deal to shareholders. It's Sam Fender and Olivia Dean now making history in the UK top charts. This is Rain Me In.

Sam Fender and Olivia Dean, Rain Me In. Now, if you're looking for a fun and creative activity for the kids this summer, here's one to add to the calendar. On Thursday, 23rd of July, there's a pop-up postcard workshop where children can design and make their own interactive pop-up postcard inspired by Gibraltar's culture and heritage. It's a great chance to get creative while learning a little bit more about what makes Gibraltar so special. The workshop is suitable for children aged 6 and over. Younger children are welcome too, as long as they're accompanied by an adult. And one important tip, make sure everyone wears old clothes because things could get a little messy just as the creativity gets flowing. Tickets are just £5 and that includes all the materials that you'll need, so there's nothing extra to bring along. Places are limited, so book in advance by heading to buytickets.gi.

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6: From the GBC newsroom at 9, in his budget address, the Minister for Civil Contingencies, Leslie Brousson, announced the purchase of a specialised training unit for the Fire and Rescue Service, which is designed to teach firefighters how to better predict and control the spread of fire in enclosed spaces. He told Parliament a compartment fire behaviour unit will be arriving in the next 2 months. In his address, Shadow Minister for Business Craig Sagarello said he had spent a great deal of time speaking with people across the community and said that while people don't expect politics to be perfect, they do expect honesty, transparency and accountability when things go wrong. And the Caputo Group is asking the public to share their accounts on the day of the explosion of the RFA at Bedenham. It's part of the ongoing Our Story campaign as the group celebrates 150 years on the Rock. They will be hosting a stall outside Parliament today. Your weather, sunny with wispy high cloud dimming the sun at times, highs 29. That's the latest. I'm Andrea Olivares.
7: BBC News with Govinda Gill. The US has called for Iran to publicly state that the Strait of Hormuz is open and a pledge to stop firing on commercial ships as part of the forthcoming negotiations. While President Trump has repeatedly insisted that the ceasefire is over, he has said Tehran and Washington have agreed to continue talks despite the recent escalation in hostilities. Peter Bowes is in Washington.
8: The latest talks are due to take place later today in Oman, led by the Vice President, J.D. Vance. Donald Trump has made it very clear that he sees that the ceasefire has ended, but he has said that he wants these talks to go ahead. But what is very clear from the briefing by officials and the words of Donald Trump over the last few days, and that is that the Trump administration is running out of patience with Iran's leadership.
7: The US Treasury has issued new sanctions related to Iran, including against a Dubai-based Iranian banker who's a key financier for the country's new leader, Mujtaba Khamenei. Ali Ansari had previously been sanctioned by Britain for his role in supporting Iran's Revolutionary Guard. The US tech giant Apple is suing OpenAI for allegedly stealing trade secrets. The iPhone maker says former staff misappropriated confidential information to help the owners of ChatGPT develop consumer products. From San Francisco, here's our North America technology correspondent, Lily Jamali.
9: What's being alleged here is that OpenAI actually stole confidential company information that was brought to them by former Apple employees. A couple of former Apple employees are name-checked, including a former executive there, Tang Tan, who is now the head of consumer hardware at OpenAI, and they say that he directed people who were interviewing from Apple to bring actual parts of hardware that they were working on at Apple. OpenAI has responded to the BBC, saying they have no interest in stealing trade secrets from other companies in Silicon Valley.
7: British police have released a 26-year-old man who had been arrested on suspicion of murdering the former government minister and TV personality Anne Widdecombe. The body of Ms. Widdecombe, who was 78, was found at her home in southwest England on Thursday. Here's Jane Prendergast.
10: Police were called to Anne Widdecombe's home on Thursday morning, where they found the former minister with serious injuries. A 26-year-old white British man was arrested in nearby Newton Abbot yesterday and held for questioning. This morning, he was released from custody, and Devon and Cornwall police say that he's no longer part of the investigation. During a news conference yesterday, officers said the case wasn't being treated as terrorism, and there was no information to suggest the attack was politically motivated.
7: World News from the BBC.
6: 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On the way for you, music from Ed Sheeran, a little bit of David Guetta and One Republic as well. 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

One Republic and David Guetta on Radio Gibraltar. Now, if you happen to be looking for something fun and exciting to do this summer, well, you've got the summer slops, which are coming up. And the very first one is due to take place on this this Thursday, actually, 16th of July at Eastern Beach. There will be pizza, live music and activities for kids, and it's said to be an absolutely fantastic ambiente. The sun is not hitting Eastern Beach, so it's not too warm either. And a little later this month, on the 23rd of July, the summer slops will be heading to Catalan Bay. So for this month, it is the Eastern Beach on the 14th and Catalan Bay on the 23rd. That is for the summer slop events. The weekend now, this is Sacrifice.

Mal Smith on Radio Gibraltar. Now, isn't it funny how certain things can just instantly take you back to your school days? The smell of a brand new exercise book, the sound of the school bell, or even seeing an old Bunsen burner in a science lab. A new study has found that many of us look back on school with a real sense of nostalgia. Among the things people miss most are sports days. I certainly don't. I'm really sorry, but I've never been a sporty person, so I do not miss sports days at all. Maybe sports days in first school, but definitely not in middle school. School assemblies, lunch ladies, milk time. I remember milk time when I was in St. Paul's first school, and it was the best time of day. School discos, and even the excitement of opening a fresh pack of stationery at the start of a new term. Around a quarter of people say they even miss the tuck shop, while 1 in 10 fondly remember the feeling of being handed a clipboard on a school trip and suddenly feeling incredibly important. Gotta say, when I think back on my fondest memories, I definitely got to be middle school. Such a fun time, like peak years in school for me. There's so many moments that still make me smile. It was the first time I ever got up and sang on my own, and that was during a school trip in year 5 to Grazalema. I was absolutely terrified beforehand, but I'm so glad I did it because I don't think that I would be a musician today. Then there was the year 7 water disco, I remember. It was water everywhere. I mean, there was buckets, water guns, complete chaos, but the best kind of chaos. There was also the talent competitions before the Christmas break. St. Anne's Got Talent, when everyone got to show off their hidden or fun, exciting, weird sometimes tricks, but it was so, so good. And the London trip, of course, was another highlight. And looking back, the best kind of memories that sort of stay with you for life. School wasn't perfect every single day, of course, but it's amazing how the little moments are often the ones we remember most years later. So I want to know about you. What is your favourite school memory? Was it a brilliant teacher, a school trip you'll never forget, the excitement of sports day, or maybe a hilarious moment in class that still makes you laugh today? And gotta say, I've got quite a few of those anecdotes. I'd love to hear your stories. Get in touch. 266-200 is the number to call. Email studio@radiogibraltar.gi. Gracie Abrams for you now. This is Look at My Life.

It's Beyonce, Crazy in Love. Just been talking about fondest memories of school. Good morning to Jenny, who's been in touch to say she's always loved sports day since she was very good at sports. Okay, Jenny, you don't need to rub it in. I'm not very good at sports. You don't need to rub it in. I'm only joking. So that she would always win her races and gymnastics too. She loved PE and art in school. Ooh. And she says she was in all the sports clubs after school. And in fact, it really is the clubs that sort of make your memories of school, isn't it? Both the lunchtime clubs and the after school clubs. They sort of are part of the pieces of the puzzle, I think, of what make your school memories. If I'm thinking back, my memory serves me correctly. I think middle school, I was part of a Scrabble club at some point at lunchtime. Used to love playing Scrabble. I was part of the school choir as well. Couldn't miss that one with my three music teachers during my time at St. Anne's. I had Mr. Cortez, I had Mr. Russell, and Mr. Giuliano. Three of the best music teachers I had ever had. And it was part of the school choir, Scrabble club. I think that was pretty. Rock band as well. I was part of rock band as well with one of my best friends. So yeah, very fond memories of after school clubs as well. It says Joe. Now it's end of the beginning.

0: Joe on Radio Gibraltar, end of the beginning. Still to come, a little bit of Teddy Swims and some Ellie Goulding for you. I'll also be chatting to you about the latest news from the World Cup.
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6: I heard what you said.

Ellie Goulding on Radio Gibraltar. Black Prada Dress is the name of that one. And if you're looking for a great way to enjoy the summer while supporting a fantastic cause, make sure you make a note of this one. On Friday, 17th of July, head down to Sandy Bay for the Barefoot and Battle Beach Hockey Tournament, all in aid of SAFA Gibraltar, the Armed Forces charity. Action gets underway from 2 p.m. and it's open to both kids and adults, making it a brilliant event for families, friends, sports team or workmates. All you need is a team of between 5 and 10 players and competitive spirit. And of course, be prepared to play barefoot on the sand. And they say that's quite tedious, that doing any kind of sport on the sand is like 10 times harder. And it's not just about the hockey either, remember. There'll be music, refreshments and a great, great atmosphere throughout the afternoon, making it the perfect way to spend a summer's day by the beach while helping to raise money for a very worthwhile cause. It's £100 per team, the entry fee, with proceeds going towards the work of SAFA, supporting several serving personnel, veterans and their families. So if you fancy getting the team together, all the details on how you can register can be found on SAFA Gibraltar's social media pages. So round up your friends, brush up on your hockey skills a little bit, or just come along to cheer everyone on and enjoy an afternoon of fun at Sandy Bay while supporting a very important local charity. Again, it is Friday the 17th of July at Sandy Bay.

It's Will Young, Who Am I on Radio Gibraltar. Now, it's quarter-final weekend at the FIFA World Cup, and last night we had another very dramatic game as Spain booked their place in the semi-finals with a 2-1 victory over Belgium. What an intense match. I mean, Spain took the lead through Fabian Ruiz after half an hour, but Belgium hit back before the breaks thanks to Charles de Ketelaere scoring the first goal Spain have conceded in the tournament. It looked like the match was heading for extra time. It looked like it was going to go to penalties until Merino came off the bench to score a dramatic late winner in the 88th minute. I mean, honestly, it was so tense. He could really cut the tension with a knife. Now they're going to be facing off against France. They're the reigning European champions, remember, and they'll be through to the last four. Will now face France. Attention now turns, however, to tonight's huge quarterfinal as England take on Norway for a place in the semis. Kickoff is at 11 o'clock Gibraltar time. England come into the match full of confidence after edging past Mexico in the last round, while Norway have been one of the surprise packages of the tournament, knocking out Brazil to reach their first ever World Cup quarter final. They're a bit of a force to be reckoned with. Much of the spotlight will be on England's captain Harry Kane, but Norway have one of the world's most dangerous strikers in Erling Haaland. So it promises to be a fascinating contest. And if last night's match was tense, then I think tonight's will be way worse. The winner will move on to the semi-finals to play to face either Argentina or Switzerland, another underdog in this year's tournament, who also meet later today, with France and Spain already through. The race for a place in next weekend's World Cup final is already heating up. So, can England keep their World Cup dream alive? Will Norway continue to make their remarkable run? Well, we'll find out tonight from 11 o'clock. But one thing is for sure, you cannot have the World Cup without some World Cup bangers. And I think this song is just simply quintessentially English.

that one. One of the World Cup favourites this year, along with a surprising new entry. Usually it's Mr. Brightside and Sweet Caroline, but this year, Oasis have somehow made their way into the World Cup playlist, I like to think, and Wonderwall seems to be the song of choice. So definitely be hearing a lot of that this evening.

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6: From the GBC newsroom at 9, in his budget address, the Minister for Civil Contingencies, Leslie Brousson, announced the purchase of a specialised training unit for the Fire and Rescue Service, which is designed to teach firefighters how to better predict and control the spread of fire in enclosed spaces. He told Parliament a compartment fire behaviour unit will be arriving in the next 2 months. In his address, Shadow Minister for Business Craig Sagarello said he had spent a great deal of time speaking with people across the community and said that while people don't expect politics to be perfect, they do expect honesty, transparency and accountability when things go wrong. And the Caputo Group is asking the public to share their accounts from the day of the explosion of the RFA at Bedenham. It's part of the ongoing Our Story campaign as the group celebrates 150 years on the Rock. They will be hosting a stall outside Parliament today. Your weather, sunny with wispy high cloud dimming the sun at times, highs 29. That's the latest. I'm Andrea Olivares.
7: BBC News with Govinda Gill. The US has called for Iran to publicly state that the Strait of Hormuz is open and to pledge to stop firing on commercial ships as part of negotiations to be held on Saturday in Oman. President Trump, who has repeatedly insisted that the ceasefire is over, has said Tehran and Washington have agreed to continue talks despite the recent escalation in hostilities. Our correspondent in the region, Barbara Plett-Usher, says there are now signs that negotiations are going ahead.
8: What we know is that Iranian state media has said that the foreign minister is in Oman for talks on the Strait of Hormuz. And this is after mediators from Qatar visited Iran yesterday in an attempt to get these talks going again. U.S. media also reported that there would be some kind of resumption of negotiations in Oman today and that the Vice President, J.D. Vance, would be leading the U.S. negotiating team, although that has not been officially confirmed.
7: Russian missiles have struck the Ukrainian capital, Kyiv, triggering air raid sirens and a series of explosions early on Saturday. Officials say the attack damaged a non-residential building and sparked a fire at an office block. A top Indonesian anti-corruption prosecutor has resigned after police seized millions of dollars in cash and gold from properties, including his home. Febri Andriansyah denies any link to corruption, saying its important public opinion is not misguided. More from Eletrenay Smith.
9: For years, Febri Adriansyah has been one of Indonesia's most recognisable anti-corruption prosecutors. Now he is at the centre of a scandal. An investigation into alleged corruption, money laundering and bribery has uncovered over $20 million in cash and gold bullion, the biggest haul at a house he's acknowledged is his. It's not the first time he's found himself in the headlines. 2 years ago, he claimed he was the target of a surveillance operation involving elite police. The incident at a Jakarta cafe was resolved, but that same cafe has now resurfaced as one of the premises searched in the current probe.
7: British police have released a 26-year-old man who'd been arrested on suspicion of murdering the former government minister and TV personality Anne Widdicombe. The body of Ms. Widdicombe, who was 78, was found at her home in southwest England on Thursday. Here's Jane Prendergast.
10: Police were called to Anne Widdicombe's home on Thursday morning, where they found the former minister with serious injuries. A 26-year-old white British man was arrested in nearby Newton Abbot yesterday and held for questioning. This morning, he was released from custody, and Devon and Cornwall police say that he's no longer part of the investigation. During a news conference yesterday, officers said the case wasn't being treated as terrorism and there was no information to suggest the attack was politically motivated.
7: This is the world news from the BBC.
6: It's Radio Gibraltar. It is 5 minutes past 10, which means it's time for the Time Machine. Another fantastic year. This morning music from El DeBarge on the way for you shortly. First, it's a track from Madonna. This is Material Girl.

It's El DeBarge on Radio Gibraltar, Rhythm of the Night. Love this song, honestly. It really, really gets you moving. All right, time for the second clue. This time we're talking about one of the most influential video games ever. Super Mario Bros. Was released for the Nintendo Entertainment System, introducing millions of players to Mario, Luigi, Princess Peach and Bowser. The game transformed home gaming and helped turn Nintendo into household names. And decades later, it's still regarded as one of the greatest video games ever. So what was the year Super Mario Bros. Was released for Nintendo? If you think you know, get in touch. 66 200 is the number to call. Email studio@radiogibraltar.gi.

Harold Faltermeyer, Axel F on Radio Gibraltar. Now, if that clue about Super Mario Bros. Didn't give you a good idea, maybe this one will. This was the year one of the biggest marketing disasters of all time took place. Coca-Cola decided to change its famous recipe and launched something new called Coke. The company thought customers would love the sweeter taste, but they could not have been more wrong. The backlash was huge. Loyal fans demanded the original recipe back. Protests sprang up and Coca-Cola eventually had to bring back the classic formula just a few months later. Today, it's studied as one of the biggest branding mistakes in business history. So can you tell me what year did Coca-Cola launch New Coke? Give me a call now with your guest. 266-200 is the number to call. Studio at radiogibraltar.gi is the email. You can also get in touch via WhatsApp.

It's Go West. We close our eyes for this morning's time machine. Got one more big clue for you. It's a 2-in-1, this one. It's a double whammy. This was the year a young boxer by the name of Mike Tyson stepped into the professional ring for the very first time. Fighting in New York, Tyson made an unforgettable start to his career by winning a first round knockout. It was the beginning of one of boxing's most extraordinary careers. So what year did Mike Tyson make his professional debut and become the youngest heavyweight world champion in history? If you know the answer, just want to take a guess, then 266-200 is a number to call or email studio@radiogibraltar.gi. But if Stevie Wonder for you now, this is Part-Time Lover.

0: Giggle Shark here, a good heart, and this morning's Time Machine. Now, a number of really, really, really great movies came out this year. I know I always say that, but I don't know, just every year there seems to be just some peak movies. And in this year, kicking things off, a magical sword, a powerful hero, and a battle between good and evil. It was an animated series that introduced us to the strongest man in the universe, and he protected the land of Eternia from the villainous Skeletor.
1: And the masters of the universe!
2: I am Adam, Prince of Eternia and defender of the secrets of Castle Grayskull. This is Cringer, my fearless friend. Fabulous secret powers were revealed to me the day I held aloft my magic sword and said,
1: "By the power of Grayskull!"
0: Now, this next one is a movie, a group of friends, a mysterious treasure map, and one unforgettable adventure. It follows a group of kids who set off on a mission that takes them somewhere beyond an ordinary day out. It's full of humour, friendship, plenty of surprises along the way, and it no doubt became a classic family adventure loved by generations. Take a listen to this.
3: You guys, just what if this map could lead to One-Eyed Willie's rich stuff?
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4: 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Booby traps!
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0: This next film, hey, renowned boxer, the Italian Stallion returns to the ring in one of the most iconic films of the franchise. 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

0: 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Well done to Kiran, to Priscilla, for getting in touch with the right answer. Can now reveal the year was bang in the middle of the 80s. It was 1985. The time machine,
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It's DJ Snake and Justin Bieber on Radio Gibraltar. Your reminder that England take on Norway tonight at 11 o'clock Gibraltar time. And no doubt that The Rock is behind them. And what song more fitting than this one from Simon Dumas?

Simon Dumas, Mighty as a Rock on Radio Gibraltar. Now, if you're looking for a relaxing and creative way to spend your morning, then why not combine a little bit of art with a bit of coffee and cake? Why not? Doesn't get better than that. On Tuesday, 14th of July, the Gemma Gallery is hosting Paint and Brew, a fun and welcoming painting session where you can enjoy a morning of creativity, conversation, and one or two slices of geggy along the way. The class is open to adults of all abilities, so whether you're an experienced artist or you've never picked up a paintbrush in your life, everyone is welcome. It's all about enjoying the process and trying something new and creating something you can be proud of in a relaxed environment. Sessions will run from 10:30 until 12 midday at the Gemma Gallery, giving you the perfect chance to break from the usual routine, spend a couple of hours getting creative, again for some coffee and cake included. Tickets are £10 per person, and they can be booked online by heading to buytickets.gi. That is buytickets.gi. So grab a friend, unleash your inner artist, and enjoy a loving morning of painting, brewing, and a bit of inspiration at the Gemma Gallery.

Majestic, the Jam and Kid, and Celine Dion there with Set My Heart on Fire. Well, that's all from me this morning, but I'll leave you in the very capable hands of George Jabulle, who's here next for the next few hours. Before I go, don't forget tonight's movie on GBC television at 9 p.m. It's The East, a gripping thriller about Jane, a private intelligence operative who goes undercover disguised as Sarah to infiltrate an anarchist group carrying out attacks against major corporate organizations. And as she gets closer to the group, things become far more complicated than she expected. And don't forget, GBC television, Radio Gibraltar, and our online platforms will also be bringing you extensive coverage throughout Treaty Week next week, keeping you up to date with all the latest events and stories across the week. That's it from me. Have a great rest of your Saturday, great rest of your weekend. The sun is out, it's hot. Get yourselves to the beach. Don't forget some sunscreen. Don't want to get burnt. Why not have a frozen sand top as well? And I'll be back with you on Monday from 5 again. George is here with you next. Stay safe, take care, and I'll see you then. Nueva York.

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5: From the GBT newsroom at 11. In his budget address, the Minister for Civil Contingencies, Leslie Bruzon, announced the purchase of a specialised training unit for the Fire and Rescue Service, which is designed to teach firefighters how to better predict and control the spread of fire in enclosed spaces. In his address, Shadow MP for Business Craig Saccarello said he has spent a great deal of time speaking with people across the community, and that while people don't expect politics to be perfect, they do expect honesty, transparency and accountability when things go wrong. And the Kapuro Group is asking the public to share their accounts from the day of the explosion of the RFA Bedenham. They're currently hosting a stall outside Parliament. Your weather, sunny with wispy high cloud, dimming the sun at times with a high of 29. That's the latest. I'm George de Bully.
6: BBC News with Govinda Gill. The US has called for Iran to publicly state that the Strait of Hormuz is open and to pledge to stop firing on commercial ships as part of negotiations which are due to start. While President Trump has repeatedly insisted that the ceasefire is over, he has said Tehran and Washington have agreed to continue talks despite the recent escalation in hostilities. Peter Bowes is in Washington.
7: The latest talks are due to take place later today in Oman, led by the Vice President, J.D. Vance. Donald Trump has made it very clear that he sees that the ceasefire has ended, but he has said that he wants these talks to go ahead. But what is very clear from the briefing by officials and the words of Donald Trump over the last few days, and that is that the Trump administration is running out of patience with Iran's leadership.
6: The US Treasury has issued new sanctions related to Iran, including against a Dubai-based Iranian banker who's a key financier for the country's new leader, Mujtaba Khamenei. Ali Ansari had been previously sanctioned by Britain for his role in supporting Iran's Revolutionary Guards. A top Indonesian anti-corruption prosecutor has resigned after police seized millions of dollars in cash and gold from properties, including his home. Fabri Adriansyah denies any link to corruption. Electra Naismith has the details.
8: For years, Febri Adriansyah has been one of Indonesia's most recognisable anti-corruption prosecutors. Now he is at the centre of a scandal. An investigation into alleged corruption, money laundering and bribery has uncovered over $20 million in cash and gold bullion, the biggest haul at a house he's acknowledged is his. It's not the first time he's found himself in the headlines. 2 years ago, he claimed he was the target of a surveillance operation involving elite police. The incident at a Jakarta cafe was resolved, but that same cafe has now resurfaced as one of the premises searched in the current probe.
6: The US National Weather Service is warning of a major heat risk in southern Florida today as England and Norway prepare to face off in their World Cup quarterfinal in Miami. Humid conditions will pose a challenge for both sides. Here's BBC's weather lead presenter, Ben Rich.
9: Temperatures at the kickoff are likely to be around 33 Celsius, just a few degrees above Miami's July average. But factor in the humidity and it will feel closer to 41 Celsius. Extreme heat, which European footballers aren't used to. It's possible conditions could reach levels that the Global Players Union FIFPro says are too dangerous to play in. However, there's no suggestion that FIFA will postpone the match. Thunderstorms could be another hazard. The risk is relatively small, but forecasters aren't completely ruling out the chance of lightning causing delays.
6: World news from the BBC.
10: It's Radio Gibraltar. I'm George de Bollet. Hi there. Nice to be with you. Coming up, we go back in time. We have new releases and we'll be counting down this week's top 10 chart. Getting us underway this morning with Mr. Electric Blue, here's Benson Boone.

0: no, like, I actually gotta stop. Stop! He's gonna know it's about him.
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2: It's Bella Kay there, and stop. You're with Radio Gibraltar, where coming up we have Chapel Roan, BB Rexha, Bob Marley and the Wailers, and more. But right now, with Are You Ready for Love? This is the sound of Sir Elton John.

Everly Brothers, or should I say, Elton John there, and Are You Ready for Love? It's Radio Gibraltar. I'm George de Bullet. Coming up in about 15 minutes, we go back in time as we play the number one hits 5, 10 and 20 years ago this week. Right now, this is Paul Russell, Little Boo.

Good luck, babe. It's Chapel Roan on Radio Gibraltar on a Saturday morning. Coming up, we have Jamaica's finest, Bob Marley's, Bob Marley and the Wailers. But right now, she's 30 years old from New York. Here's Bebe Rexha, One Day.

Bob Marley and the Wailers there, and Is This Love? It's Radio Gibraltar. I'm George Tabule on a Saturday morning. We're coming up. We are going back in time and playing you the number one hits 5, 10 and 20 years ago this week. The number one song 5 years ago this week. We're still Ed Sheeran with Bad Habits.

It's Urine and Bad Habits, number one, 5 years ago this week. While 10 years ago this week, the Canadian rapper Drake was still at the top of the chart with Wizkid and Kyla and One Dance.

It's Drake, it's Wizkid and Kyla with One Dance. It was the number one hit 10 years ago this week. Finally, we go back 20 years, and then the number one hit was by Lily Allen and called Smile.

0: It's Lily Allen's Smile. That was the number one hit 20 years ago this week. On a Saturday, you're with Radio Gibraltar. I am George de Bullet. We continue with lots of great music. Coming up a little later on the show, we have some new releases for you, and we'll be counting down this week's top 10. Coming up next, it's Michael McCagey.
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That's a band from Liverpool by the name of The Real Thing. They were formed in 1970 and still very much around today. That, in fact, was their very first hit, which went all the way to number one. 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

Born in London of Kosovan heritage, that's 30-year-old Dua Lipa and training season. It's Radio Gibraltar. I'm George Tabule. Coming up, we have Charlie Puth. But first, here's a huge hit single at the moment. It's Taylor Swift and I Knew It, I Knew You.

It's Taylor Swift, I Knew It, I Knew You. From Rumson, New Jersey, this is Charlie Puth, and bet yourself, or beat yourself up.

0: to Government Lottery with a top prize of £100,000, a second prize of £10,000, and a third prize of £5,000, plus many other cash prizes. The next Gibraltar Government Lottery draw is on Tuesday. Someone's got to win it. It could be you.
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7: From the GBC newsroom at 12. Leslie Bruzon has announced continued investment in facilities for local firefighting. In his budget address, the Minister for Civil Contingencies told Parliament that a specialised training unit would be arriving in the coming months and that £1 million aerial ladder purchased earlier this year would be arriving at the start of 2027. Meanwhile, Craig Saccarello has said he has spent a great deal of time speaking with members of the community and that there are still persisting concerns among business owners ahead of next week's treaty implementation. And if you or someone you know has memories of RFA Bedenham, you can share your accounts with Kapura Group for their ongoing Our Stories campaign as they celebrate 150 years on the Rock. Your weather, sunny with wispy high cloud, dimming the sun at times with a high of 29. That's the latest. I'm George de Bullock.
8: BBC News with Govinda Gill. The United States has called on Iran to publicly declare that the Strait of Hormuz is open. It comes as negotiations are set to take place later in Oman. President Trump says both sides have agreed to continue talks despite the recent escalation in hostilities. Iran's Foreign Minister Abbas Araghchi has arrived in Oman. Here's our correspondent, Barbara Pletz-Usher.
9: U.S. senior officials were saying that they want a public statement which says Iran will stop shooting at ships in the Hormuz Strait and that all channels of the strait are open. Iran has been insisting that the only safe passage is a route through its waters along its coast. And the latest escalation was triggered when ships that were using a different route through the waters of Oman, which is on the other side of the strait, were attacked. So the Americans want a clear statement that this is not going to happen. And the Iranians have made very clear that they want to keep control of the strait because it's a really valuable hard to be able to disrupt the global economy.
8: The US government has made the first ever compensation payments to people affected by a mysterious illness known as Havana syndrome. American diplomats stationed in the Cuban capital first reported falling ill and hearing piercing sounds at night in 2016. Here's Joanna Keane.
10: More than 1,000 reports have been made, not just from US personnel in Havana, but from staff stationed in China, Europe and Washington. Symptoms include nosebleeds, headaches and vision problems, with one victim saying it felt like a dentist on steroids drilling in her right ear. There's long been speculation that microwave or other electronic warfare was being used. There were reports that Russia was to blame, but US intelligence has previously said it's unlikely that a foreign power was involved. Now the US Defense Department has paid out nearly $3 million in compensation, saying it continues to improve care for those affected.
8: Russian missiles have struck the Ukrainian capital Kyiv, triggering air raid sirens and a series of explosions early on Saturday. Officials say the attack damaged a non-residential building and sparked a fire at an office block. Nigeria's army says it's lost several officers during a month-long operation to rescue 44 schoolchildren and teachers abducted in Oyo State in May. The children are receiving medical treatment before being reunited with their families. Makoachi Okafor reports from Lagos.
11: The army said the month-long operation involved the military, police, intelligence agencies and local vigilante groups. It said they identified those behind the abduction and dismantled their support network, including informants and hideouts in the old Oyo Park Forest. It's one of the several large, difficult-to-access areas that have become hideouts for criminal gangs and jihadist groups. However, the military acknowledged that some of its personnel were killed during the operation. The abduction caused widespread concern in Nigeria because it took place in the predominantly Christian southwest of the country and not the predominantly Muslim north.
8: BBC News.
12: It's Radio Gibraltar on a Saturday. I'm George de Boulay. We continue with more great music. Coming up very soon, we have new releases, and a little later, we'll be counting down this week's top 10 hit. But right now, stand by for Olivia Rodrigo.

Alex Warren, who's all over the charts these days. And that song is called Eternity. It's Radio Gibraltar coming up in about 10 minutes. Look out for new releases. Today we have new songs from a number of groups, namely the people like Shania Twain, Teddy Swims, and The Script as well. So they're all coming up very soon. But right now with Stars, it's Simply Red.

Simply Red and Stars coming up on Radio Gibraltar. We got Mimi Webb, Alexi Baglietto, Sia and more. But right now, with Survive, here's Scottish singer Lewis Capaldi.

Mimi Webb, 24/5 on Radio Gibraltar. Coming up, we have Sia with the Cheap Thrills. But right now, here's a Gibraltar artist based in the UK. His name is Alexi Baglietto. This song is 5 a.m.

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It's Radio Gibraltar. Time now for new releases with The Script, Shania Twain and Teddy Swim. Starting off with The Script, the four-piece band from the Republic of Ireland, led by Danny O'Donoghue. Now, they've been making hit records since 2008 with songs like The Man Who Can't Be Moved, For the First Time, Hall of Fame and Superheroes. Now, The Script are back with a brand new song. It's called The Crowd Was Singing Wonderwall.

The crowd was singing Wonderwall. That's the new one from The Scripps. Now on to Shania Twain, the 60-year-old country singer from Windsor, Ontario in Canada. She made a name for herself and had many hit singles from February 1998 when You're Still the One made the top 10. She's still very much around. On this occasion, she's teamed up with a Californian singer from the band Queen of the Stone Age by the name of Josh Homme. So, this is Shania Twain featuring Josh Homme and Faded Blue Jeans.

Shania Twain and Josh Homme and Faded Blue Jeans. One more new release comes from Teddy Swims, the 33-year-old singer-songwriter from Georgia. He's already had major hit records with songs like Lose Control, The Door and Bad Dreams. But now he is back with this new single. It's called Break Up in Reverse. It's Teddy Swims.

0: And there we go. That is the sound of Teddy Swims' new single. It's called Break Up in Reverse. And that's it for new releases. We'll have more for you next week. But right now, looking ahead, coming up on the third hour of the show, we'll be counting down this week's top 10 hits. Yes, it's the biggest hits of the week. But before that, stand by for Gracie Abrams and That's So True coming up.
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1: Well, he's from France, she is from the UK, David Guetta and Ray, and Stay, Don't Go Away. It's Radio Gibraltar, arrived George the Bully. We continue with great music. Coming up very soon, the song that's currently number 25 in the chart for Swedish singer Zara Larsson, called Midnight Sun. But right now, from Ireland, here is singer-songwriter Dermot Kennedy, and this song, it's called Power Over Me.

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4: From the GBC newsroom at 1. In his budget address, the Minister for Civil Contingencies, Leslie Bruzon, announced the purchase of a specialised training unit for the Fire and Rescue Service, which is designed to teach firefighters how to better predict and control the spread of fire in enclosed spaces. In his address, Shadow MP for Business Craig Saccarello said he has spent a great deal of time speaking with people across the community, and that while people don't expect politics to be perfect, they do expect honesty, transparency and accountability when things go wrong. The start of a huge fight night is now just a few hours away. Professional boxing returns with brothers Chris and Evan Montegrifo stepping in the ring at Europa Point Sports Complex. Your weather, sunny with wispy high clouds dimming the sun at times with a high of 29. That's the latest. I'm George Tabulle.
5: BBC News with Govinda Gill. Iran's Foreign Minister Abbas Araghchi has arrived in Oman ahead of the scheduled negotiations with the United States. Mr. Araghchi said Iran had kept its word on the memorandum of understanding that formed the basis of the collapsed ceasefire. He accused the US Treasury Secretary, who's imposed new sanctions, of violating the agreement. Here's Kasra Naji from BBC Persian Service.
6: The Iranians always blame Americans for anything that goes wrong in that part of the world, especially now with this memorandum of understanding. But the Iranian side also is, of course, to blame. As part of this MOU, they're supposed to keep the Strait of Hormuz open to comings and goings of ships, and they haven't. They have fired at the ships there. But the core problem is that that memorandum of understanding, the wording is so vague that you can read anything from it.
5: The US government has made the first ever compensation payments to people affected by a mysterious illness known as Havana syndrome. American diplomats stationed in the Cuban capital first reported falling ill and hearing piercing sounds at night in 2016. Other symptoms included nosebleeds, headaches, and vision problems. Nigeria's army says it's lost several officers during a month-long operation to rescue 44 schoolchildren and teachers abducted in Oyo State in May. The military says several suspects were arrested in a nationwide operation that dismantled the kidnappers' network. The mass abduction linked to jihadists sparked nationwide protests and renewed calls for stronger security at schools. Makawachi Okafor is in Nigeria.
7: The government has said that it's working really hard to protect schools. We have seen in increasing numbers lots of mass abductions and schools particularly being impacted. So there have been other initiatives that the government has put out over the years, like the Safe School Initiative, which is meant to see that schools have fences and they have quick numbers that they can call when an attack is happening. But it seems like this has not worked.
5: Ukraine's President Volodymyr Zelensky says 11 people were injured in the latest overnight Russian bombardment of Kyiv. There were strikes in Odessa. Danny Eberhard reports.
8: President Zelensky posted video of firefighters at the smouldering remains of smashed buildings in Kyiv. He said the attacks had damaged civilian infrastructure, residential buildings, offices and a seminary. In Odessa, the regional governor spoke of damage to civilian infrastructure, residences and a medical clinic. Russia has a very different take. Its Ministry of Defense said sites for the production and storage of drones had been hit in Kyiv, as well as port infrastructure in the Odessa region, used for military cargo and fuel. Meanwhile, Ukraine continues its concerted attacks on Russian shipping in the Sea of Azov.
5: BBC News.
9: It's Radio Gibraltar on a Saturday. I'm George DeBullet. We continue with more great music for you coming in about 10 minutes' time. We'll start our countdown of this week's top 10 chart, but right now, stand by for Martin Garrix.

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0: We have one more flight for today. That's the British Airways from Heathrow. And we have one cruise liner in port today. That's the Mindshift 6. And that'll be with us up until 10 o'clock tonight.

The act from Florida by the name of KC and the Sunshine Band, and give it up, it's Radio Gibraltar. I'm George de Bullet. We're about to count down this week's top 10 hits. No new entries into the top 10 this week. Starting off with two acts from the north of England by the name of Prosper and Clooney. They happen to be stuck with their single called Free Your Mind. It's this week's 10.

0: They made their debut into the top 10 at number 10 last week with Free Your Mind. That's Prosper and Cluny, and they're still at number 10. The chart this week is dominated by a singer from California by the name of Olivia Rodrigo with 3 top 10 hits. Here's the first one. It's called Drop Dead. It was last week's number 8 and this week's
1: 9.

0: It's number 9 for Olivia Rodrigo and Drop Dead. And from one Olivia Rodrigo track to another, here's The Cue, and it drops 2 places.
1: 8.

0: It's called The Cure. It's Olivia Rodrigo, down from 6 to number 8. Last week's number 7 is still there. It's by megastar Taylor Swift. And I knew it, I knew you, and it happens to be this week's
1: 7.

It's Taylor Swift. I knew you at number 7. It was number 4 last week. It drops 2 places this week. Harry Styles from One Direction and American Girls. I know it, I know it. 6.

0: It's number six this week. It's Harry Styles and American Girls. You're with Radio Gibraltar. I'm George DeBulle. We're halfway up the top 10. And coming up next, stand by for a country singer by the name of Ella Langley at 5.
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0: She's 27 years old, comes from Alabama. That's Ella Langley choosing Texas up from 9 to number 5. Certainly moving in the right direction. While last week's number 3 drops one place for the band they call the King of Pop, Michael Jackson and Billie Jean.
1: 4.

0: It's number four. It's Michael Jackson and Billie Jean with Hate That I Made You Love Me from Ariana Grande rises two places.
1: Three.

0: It's Ariana Grande. 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It was 5, it's now up to number 3, and it's no change for a stupid song by Olivia Rodrigo. It's still at
1: 2.

0: song could ever say.
1: Stupid song, Olivia Rodrigo at number 2. And at the top of the chart, we have still no change at all. Sam Fender and Olivia Jean and Rein Me In. It's this week's
2: The UK's number 1.

Rein Me In, Sam Fender and Olivia Dean. 16 non-consecutive weeks at number one. Is that a record? Well, not really. The holder of the consecutive weeks, most consecutive weeks at number one, is Bryan Adams with Everything I Do It For You. That's 16 weeks. But in reality, the all-time champ happens to be American singer Frankie Lane. Back in 1953, he got to number one with his song called I Believe, and that's the all-time champion as most weeks at number one. Okay, you're with Radio Gibraltar.

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OK, folks, that's about it from me. Radio Gibraltar continues now with Totally 90s on the main service, and Radio Gibraltar Plus comes on the air with its more soothing sound. I'm leaving you with Roxette and She's Got the Look.

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7: From the GBC newsroom at 2. Leslie Bruzon has announced continued investment in facilities for local firefighting. In his budget address, the Minister for Civil Contingencies told Parliament that a specialised training unit would be arriving in the coming months and that £1 million aerial ladder purchased earlier this year would be arriving at the start of 2027. Meanwhile, Craig Saccarello has said he has spent a great deal of time speaking with members of the community and that there are still persisting concerns among business owners ahead of next week's treaty implementation. The start of a huge fight night is now just a few hours away. Professional boxing returns with brothers Chris and Evan Montegrifo stepping in the ring at Europa Point Sports Complex. Your weather, sunny with wispy high cloud dimming the sun at times and a high of 29. That's the latest. I'm George Tabulli.
8: BBC News with Govinda Gill. Iran's Foreign Minister Abbas Araghchi has arrived in Oman ahead of scheduled negotiations with the United States. Mr. Araghchi said Iran had kept its word on the memorandum of understanding that formed the basis of the collapsed ceasefire, but that it would only work if there was mutual compliance. A US delegation led by Vice President J.D. Vance is also expected in Oman later today. Here's Joe Inwood.
9: The thing they've got to get sorted first is getting the Strait of Hormuz open and keeping it open, because that's been the flashpoint. The issue we've had is the whole thing was very vague and there's lots of room for misinterpretation, or should we say selective interpretation of things, because what seems to have happened is that the Iranians have said the Strait of Hormuz will be opened on their terms, and the Americans seem to have said the Strait of Hormuz will be open however we like it to be open, and those two things have clashed, and that's why we've seen these confrontations over the recent weeks that have put the whole thing in such jeopardy.
8: The US government has made the first ever compensation payments to people affected by a mysterious illness known as Havana syndrome. American diplomats stationed in the Cuban capital first reported falling ill and hearing piercing sounds at night in 2016. More from Joanna Keane.
10: More than 1,000 reports have been made, not just from US personnel in Havana, but from staff stationed in China, Europe and Washington. Symptoms include nosebleeds, headaches and vision problems, with one victim saying it felt like a dentist on steroids drilling in her right ear. There's long been speculation that microwave or other electronic warfare was being used. There were reports that Russia was to blame, but US intelligence has previously said it's unlikely that a foreign power was involved.
8: The Trump administration has summoned several New York Times journalists after they reported on security concerns involving the new Air Force One. The National Press Club described the decision to issue the subpoenas as an extraordinary assault on freedom of the press. Elijah Naismith reports.
11: The new Air Force One was a gift to President Trump from Qatar. It's a plush, retrofitted Boeing 747 with $400 million of improvements. Donald Trump wanted it ready as soon as possible. But the New York Times reported this week that the jet lacks some of the advanced security features of its predecessor, including anti-missile capabilities. It said the Secret Service requested the new plane be switched back to the old Air Force One as a security precaution for part of President Trump's trip to the NATO summit in Ankara.
8: Nigeria's army says it's lost several officers during a month-long operation to rescue 44 schoolchildren and teachers abducted in Oyo State in May. The military says several suspects were arrested in a nationwide operation that dismantled the kidnappers' network. The children, who spent nearly 2 months in captivity, are receiving medical treatment before being reunited with their families. The Nigerian presidency said no ransom had been paid. World News from the BBC.
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14: Hi, welcome to the show. This time we have news on Everything But the Girl, the Michael Jackson biopic, Daft Punk, and in for a chat later, Mariah Carey. This very week in 1998 at the World Cup, it was happy days for the home side.
15: It's a total celebration in the Stade de France. The hosts have won the World Cup. In style.
14: But let's start with The Cure, who say they won't leave fans waiting too long for their next album. Robert Smith says it's already finished and is about to be delivered to the record label. He says the guys actually recorded 3 albums worth of songs, with a third, more upbeat release also in the works. Songs of a Lost World only arrived in 2024 after a 16-year gap. So by Cure standards, all this is breakneck pace, as they used to say. Right, let's catch the guys at the very top of their game. Friday, I'm in love on

I ain't so sure about this place. It's hard to play a gig in this town and keep a straight face. And it seems like everybody's got a plan.

Mullins, his one and only big hit. I always thought there was more in the tank, but it wasn't to be. That's Lullaby on Totally 90s, as we now turn to Everything But The Girl and their 90s reissue campaign, which continues this summer with deluxe editions of Walking Wounded from 1996 and Temperamental from 3 years later. Both return as two CD sets with the original albums joined by bonus tracks, demos and remixes. They both arrive on August the 14th. Now, here they are with Missing on Totally 90s.

Everything But The Girl, Missing. And you're listening to Totally 90s, bringing you the latest news on the biggest stars of the decade. And the Michael Jackson biopic, Michael, has become the highest grossing music biopic of all time, overtaking Bohemian Rhapsody. The film stars Jafar Jackson and follows Michael's rise from the Jackson 5 years through to the Bad Tour in 1988. It's now made more than $930 million worldwide and is edging in to that billion-dollar mark as we speak. So, scroll forward some 7 years, and here comes Michael's Earth Song on Totally 90s.

0: often derided by plenty, including Jarvis Cocker, of course, but what a tune. Michael Jackson's Earth Song on Totally 90s. Where next, we're going to turn to the all-time 90s top three selected out by Dave Bryant recently over on our Facebook page. This is Totally 90s. Dave's going to go all stingy with one of the great man's biggest hits next.
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0: Brilliant stuff from Lionel Richie. I Could Dance on the Ceiling to that. My Destiny on Totally 90s. And that was number one in Dave Bryan's all-time 90s top three. My favourite of the set was in the middle, Go West, Faithful. And at number three, Dave had Sting, If I Ever Lose My Faith in You. Mate, that was brilliant. Thank you very much for taking part. Right, let's have a quick hello to some brand new Facebook friends, including this time Victoria Dixon and Julius Thulo. Thanks for all of your efforts over on Facebook recently. And still to come in this hour, we're catching up with Mariah Carey for a chat. Also hearing from Shania Twain, Daft Punk, and next, Primal Scream. This is Totally
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Big blast of a tune from a top band, Primal Scream, Loaded on Totally 90s. If you'd like to catch them live, you can see them next weekend at Wallerton Park, Nottingham in the UK. But now let's parlay Daft Punk, because Thomas Bangalter has poured cold water on any ideas of a band reunion. Asked recently if he could see himself returning to the group, Thomas gave a very simple but emphatic answer. No.

0: Shania Twain from this moment on, which brings us on Totally 90s now to special guest time. And recently we were having a lovely chat with Mariah Carey, and she was telling us how she overcomes tough times.
1: There have been ups and downs, and you see how people look at you differently during those times, but the main thing is to remain consistent in your, to be true to who you are, and to just continue to pray and give thanks no matter what's going on, because no matter what, there's always hope, you know, you can never let

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0: tracking start to remember the time. The big songs from this week in 1991, including R.E.M., Shiny Happy People. Kevin Costner starred in one of the big movies of the year, Robin Hood, Prince of Thieves, but the whole thing was practically thieved by a pantomime performance from Alan Rickman.
1: Cancel the kitchen scraps for lepers and orphans. No more merciful beheadings. And call off Christmas.
0: And I had to pinch myself that this one made the charts. Divinyls on Totally 90s.

0: Lenny Kravitz, It Ain't Over Till It's Over on Totally 90s, one of the biggest hits from this week in 1991. The year of a PC pandemic raging around the world.
1: The Michelangelo virus overwrites most of the data on the hard disk.
0: And taking over the charts, Paula Abdul, Rush Rush on Totally 90s.

0: Abdol, top 10 this week in 1991 with Rush Rush. In Naked Gun 2, Frank Drebin was heading to Capitol Hill.
1: Frank, I'd like you to consider filling a special post I'm going to create. May mean long hours, dangerous nights, and being surrounded by some of the scummiest elements in our society.
2: You want me to be in your cabinet?
0: And on to this week's bestseller. We referenced it earlier. Brian Adams from Robin Hood, Prince of Thieves. Everything I do for you on Totally 90s.

0: The number one tune from this week and many more in 1991, Bryan Adams, Everything I Do It For You. We'll do a different chart in 7 days' time. But on the way next, we're going to feature the all-time 90s top three suggested by Renata Akawaji. And she's going to start with Alanis Morissette next.
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0: Amy Stewart, her sweet version of Big Yellow Taxi, is number one in Renata Akawaji's all-time 90s top three, and I think it was my favourite of the three as well. At number two, she has Hootie and the Blowfish, Only Wanna Be With You, and Hand in My Pocket, Alanis Morissette kicked it all off. Renata, that was great. Really enjoyed that. Thank you very much for getting involved. Let's also mention two more Facebook friends joining us recently over there on Facebook. Hi to Carl Modell and Alice Reed. And still to come, some cracking songs on this week's show, including tracks from Duran Duran, Whitney, Pulp, and next, Wet, Wet, Wet.
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Wet, Wet, Wet. Love is all around on Totally 90s. Wet, Wet, Wet's frontman at the time, Marty Pello. He's my special guest next time, telling us the real story behind the success of that tune. That's next week. This week, Pulp are on stage in Madrid this very weekend at the Mad Cool Festival. Jarvis Cocker and the guys play the festival in Spain after recent shows in France and Germany. But they're not slowing down, neither after that. With a London date at the South Bank Centre next Saturday, the All Together Now Festival in Ireland on July the 31st, and Withenshaw Park in Manchester on August the 28th. At all of those gigs, this one will go down a summery treat. It's Common People on Totally 90s.

Whitney Houston bigging up and name-checking Chaka Khan, who did the original of I'm Every Woman. Right, you're listening to Totally 90s. If you've ever wondered why Duran Duran have lasted so long, the answer has just been provided by lead singer Simon Le Bon. He says it's because they split the money equally. He says the band share income and publishing rights whether or not each member wrote a particular song, which helps avoid resentment and keeps the focus on the best material. Duran Duran formed in 1978, and their core lineup of Simon, John Taylor, Roger Taylor and Nick Rhodes is still intact, nearly

0: This is Gary King. That's it for Totally 90s, but join me again in 7 days' time when Marty Pellow, formerly of Wet Wet Wet, will be my special guest, and I might also play your all-time 90s top three. Let me see those tunes by heading into Facebook and finding us there under This Is Totally 90s.
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2: I think my hair stopped growing. Is that even a thing? Haven't lost any of it, but something ain't the same. Maybe it's a metaphor. Is it even that deep? I think my hair stopped growing. Or is it me? I called Phil a couple times. He's probably sick of me. He said go easy on yourself, but what does that even mean? Sounds like good advice, but I just can't hear it right now.